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5: Most thick air for tonight, 55 to 60. Sunny, warm tomorrow, 85. Partly cloudy tomorrow night, 60 and sunny, warm, 85 on Thursday. Friday, sunny, 80 to 85. Saturday, mostly sunny skies. An afternoon shower or thunder shower, 85. I'm staff meteorologist Bill Jackman on the Virginia News Network.
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2: So we question in our mind, are they living, are they there, and how are they? 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But that isn't true, my friend. There is a resurrection.
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2: Today we remember Dr. Falwell, but we remember more. This is Memorial Day weekend, and it's a day of remembering. It's a weekend that we remember. Now, never mind that all the pools opened and all the lakes opened and we started celebrating summer in a big way. That's what it's become. But as Bucky said, in 1868, they declared a national day of decoration. And the United States government declared this day in May to be Decoration Day. The Civil War had ended 3 years beforehand, and we had lost more men and women in that war, in the service, than we had in any other war before or, by the way, since. We lost more men because we decided to kill each other in that war. And they were afraid that we might forget the price that was paid for America to be America and for freedom to be ours. People became afraid that those men who had died would have died and people would forget who they were. So they celebrated a day that we would go out and clean their graves at least once a year. We would clean the graves off. We would polish the stones. We would put up new stones. And we would decorate the graves. Hence, it was Decoration Day. But as time went on, we decorated not only veterans' graves, but we decorated all the graves in the cemetery. One of the memories of my childhood is Grandmother Marshall going to the mock orange bushes and to the iris beds and to the lilac trees and gathering the blossoms and putting them in glass mason jars that she wrapped in foil or something and put in water in it. Didn't bother to go to the florist. We gathered our own flowers from our own yard and carried them to the cemetery and put them on the graves. Not just of veterans, but of all the dead who had gone on. And so when we came up with the First World War, it became more than Decoration Day. It became Memorial Day. A day that we remembered not only our service-connected personnel, but we primarily do that, but all the dead who from their labors rest. And we, on this day of all days, visit and decorate the graves of our loved ones. And so our thoughts turn to the mysteries of life and death. Our thoughts turn to the ones who have gone on. We remember their lives and their work and their voice. We remember funny things and sad things and good things and bad things. We remember those who have gone on. And then we also have questions in our mind. Where are they? Or are they at all? There are people who believe that when you die, you're dead. And that's the all. There's nothing else. And then there are the rest of us, who are certainly the overwhelming majority, not only in America, but in the world, who believe that there is something else, that beyond this life, in this world, there is another life. And that our souls, our spirits, apart from our bodies, are living in some form or fashion. And so we question in our mind, are they living, are they there, and how are they? And then we ask ourselves, will there be a resurrection? Will this body be resurrected? I hear people say, you know, at the coffins many times, and they don't mean any harm, but they say, well, that's the last time you'll ever see that old shell. But that isn't true, my friends. There is a resurrection. And I'd like for you to turn your thoughts to what the Apostle Paul said to the church in Thessalonica, Greece, that I just read to you. You see, they had the same questions and the same thoughts that you have. They had the same things in their mind. And they didn't have the benefit of 2,000 years of Christianity. They didn't have the benefit of having this whole Bible as one book. They only had scattered books that came to them handwritten. So they were very precious and they needed a word from God. In fact, is at the time Paul wrote to the Thessalonican Christians, all the books had not been written yet. So they were missing some of the pieces of the puzzle. And their questions were about their dead. Now let me say something about this scripture. The reason that the Apostle Paul wrote this scripture in 1 Thessalonians chapter 4 was not to give a dissertation about the dead, about where they are or how they are or what they are. His whole purpose was not to make some great big doctrinal statement. His whole purpose was to comfort the hearts of the people who were living with a knowledge of what God had for them. The people at Thessalonica were distraught. They were troubled. And you say, why were they troubled? Well, the Apostle Paul had come to them and had preached to them that there was going to be a resurrection. They didn't grasp that. But what they did grasp was one day that Christ was coming back to earth again. Now, they got that in their heads, and some way they got a fixation on it. In fact, is people in this day and time sometimes get a fixation on prophecy, and they want to know every little detail about the prophecy. They want to know every little detail about what's going to happen. They want to know what day it's going to happen on. They want to know what year it's going to happen on. They want to know what each thing in Revelation means, and they want to apply it to some country or some leader or some person. And most all of us disagree about that, and most all of us get off track about that. The truth is that Paul did not write this to the Thessalonican Christians for the benefit of them making a lot of little itty-bitty things about the dead and about prophecy. He wrote to them this wonderful thing so that their hearts would be comforted, so that when they considered their dead, they would consider their dead in a good way and in a scriptural way, and their souls would be comforted. In fact, it's the last thing he says is comfort one another with these words. It's the same reason that Jesus uttered the wonderful things that he did in John chapter 14. Let not your hearts be troubled. You believe in God? Believe also in me. In my Father's house there are many mansions, he said, and if it were not so, I would have told you. I'm going to prepare a place for you, and if I go and prepare a place for you, I will come again and receive you unto myself, that where I am, there you may be also. He didn't utter that for us to get it down and analyze it and tear it apart. He uttered it because his disciples were distraught because he was going to die, and for them, death was a dead-end street. They had no hope of the resurrection, and they had not seen the resurrected Christ yet. So their hearts were troubled. He opened the door of eternity and let them glimpse in to the light that was on the other side. And when he said, he had been saying, I'm going to die, I'm going to be crucified. And he was going out toward the Garden of Gethsemane. And they sensed that this was his last day on earth. So what's going to happen to him? Where is he going? He's not going to be anymore. We thought he was the Messiah. We thought he was God in flesh, but he's going to die and that's going to be the end of it. And he said, no, that's not the end of it. Look on the other side. I'm going someplace. I'm going on a trip. And where am I going? I'm going to my Father's house, and there are many mansions there. I'm going there and prepare a place for you. And one day he said, I'm coming back, and I'm going to get you and take you to my Father's house, and there we're going to be together in my Father's house. And I'm telling you, this was the best news they had ever heard. They had never, ever heard anything like this before in their life. It was the same when the Apostle Paul in 1 Corinthians chapter 15 wrote that wonderful scripture on the resurrection. And in that scripture, you know, he told us how it would be. How that, well, we look like we are now. We go into the ground and we dissolve and we become like the earth. And to the Corinthian people who were Greeks, that was sort of the end of everything. And Paul said, not so. He said, a corn of wheat cannot grow except it fall into the ground and die. But if it do, it will come forth and be more glorious than it ever was before. And so he writes to the people in Thessalonica, Greece, and he tells them this wonderful thing because they had a problem. And you say, well, what was their problem? Well, Paul had preached to them that Christ was coming back to earth again. Paul had preached to them that Christ was going to come back, and when he came back, he was going to take us all to be with him. And they thought, well, that's wonderful. So everybody in Thessalonica was just waiting. One day he's coming back. In fact, some of them thought he was coming back next week or next year. And they thought, well, what's the use of us to work? So they just quit their jobs and quit doing what they were doing. And Paul told them, you have to occupy till he comes. You have to keep doing what you're doing till he comes. Because we don't know when he's coming. And that's the one thing that no one ever knew was when he was coming back. He was explicit that he was coming back, but he said no man knows the day or the hour. And sadly, throughout the years, we've had religious people who have tried to fix it. They've read through the scriptures and they've calculated and they've done all of their calculations and they've decided, well, he's coming on such and such a day. And all of them have been wrong. 100% of them have been wrong. So I caution you, do not do that. They have not given us this knowledge in the Word of God for us to sit down and calculate what even Christ did not know when he was here on earth. You say, what do you mean, did not know? He said, no man knows the day or the hour, not the Father, not the Son, but only my Father, which is in heaven. And that's the only person that's ever known. And God has known from day one when Christ is coming back. But when Christ was here as a man on earth in limited knowledge, he himself did not know when he was coming back. How in the world could you know it? Or some religious leader or some cult leader, how could they know it? My friend, you're just wasting your energy when you sit down and calculate all these little things and try to figure it out. The truth is that Paul is writing this to the Thessalonican Christians because their hearts are troubled. And he wants them to be comforted. That's why we're having this message today, is so that your hearts can be comforted. The truth is that they said, well, Christ is coming back. So they thought, well, next week, next month, next year. And the sad thing was, it went on and it went on and it went on. And as time went on, well, Brother John died and Sister Sally died and little Jamie died. And they were Christians. They believed in the Lord.
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4: Water levels at Smith Mountain Lake continue to be dangerously low. Rocio Rivera has more on what this means for visitors.
5: First responders say the low water is contributing to a number of calls requiring people to get rescued after running their boat aground. Officials with Smith Mountain Lake Fire and Rescue say the lake is more than 5 feet below full pond, which is exposing areas that are normally underwater. They say a significant amount of rainfall is needed to get the lake back up to full pond. Boat companies that operate on the lake say it's still usable, but they're advising visitors to use extreme caution, especially at night when boating. I'm Rosie Rivera.
4: Workers at a longtime Pennsylvania county manufacturing plant are preparing for a difficult transition. Thomas Cage with more.
6: Company officials say layoffs at the Times Fiber plant in Pennsylvania County will begin in late August, with the facility scheduled to close by the end of October. They say they are working with Virginia's rapid response team to connect affected employees with new job opportunities and career services. Economic Development Director Matt Rowe tells WSCT the decision was made at no fault of the employees or the county.
7: It's just a business decision that had to be made just given, you know, the changing environments.
6: County leaders say they're already looking ahead to recruiting another manufacturer to eventually take over the site. I'm Thomas Cage.
4: Main Street in downtown Lynchburg is preparing to open after being closed due to construction for nearly 2 years. The previous closures were on portions of Main, Commerce, and 12th Street. The infrastructure project replaced underground sewer and water lines that were more than a century old. The Department of Water Resources says the final stages of work are being completed and the reopening should happen in the next few days. I'm Kitty Gray.
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11: Mostly clear for tonight, 55 to 60. Sunny, warm tomorrow, 85. Partly cloudy tomorrow night, 60 and sunny, warm, 85 on Thursday. Friday, sunny, 80 to 85. Saturday, mostly sunny skies. An afternoon shower or thunder shower, 85. I'm staff meteorologist Bill Jackman on the Virginia News Network.
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4: Most things clear for tonight, 55 to 60. Sunny, warm tomorrow, 85. Partly cloudy tomorrow night, 60 and sunny, warm, 85 on Thursday. Friday, sunny, 80 to 85. Saturday, mostly sunny skies. An afternoon shower or thunder shower, 85. I'm staff meteorologist Bill Jackwoman on the Virginia News Network.
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8: Most things air for tonight, 55 to 60. Sunny, warm tomorrow, 85. Partly cloudy tomorrow night, 60 and sunny, warm, 85 on Thursday. Friday, sunny, 80 to 85. Saturday, mostly sunny skies. An afternoon shower or thunder shower, 85. I'm staff meteorologist Bill Jackwoman on the Virginia News Network.
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6: Sunny, warm, 85. Partly cloudy tonight, 60 and sunny, warm, 85 on Thursday. Friday, sunny, 80 to 85. Saturday, mostly sunny skies. An afternoon shower or thunder shower, 85. I'm staff meteorologist Bill Jackman on the Virginia News Network.
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5: weather.
6: Sunny, warm, 85. Partly cloudy tonight, 60 and sunny, warm, 85 on Thursday. Friday, sunny, 80 to 85. Saturday, mostly sunny skies. An afternoon shower or thunder shower, 85. I'm staff meteorologist Bill Jackwoman on the Virginia News Network.
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4: Sunny, warm, 85. Partly cloudy tonight, 60, and sunny, warm, 85 on Thursday. Friday, sunny, 80 to 85. Saturday, mostly sunny skies. An afternoon shower or thunder shower, 85. I'm staff meteorologist Bill Jackman on the Virginia News Network.
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1: Hi, I'm Grainne Owen. 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
5: Firefighters are gaining ground on a blaze that's been burning in Rockbridge County for more than a week. The Taylor Hollow Fire was first reported on July 5th in steep, rocky terrain near the Whetstone Ridge Trail. The fire has burned just over 100 acres and is about 40% contained. More than three dozen firefighters and a Type 1 helicopter are working to contain the flames. The American Red Cross has issued an emergency blood shortage alert as its blood supply dropped by nearly 25% last month. Thomas Cage reports.
6: Hospitals are facing increased trauma calls during the summer, making the need for blood critical, especially for platelets, O-positive, and B-negative blood types. 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
5: I'm Rebecca Hughes.
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8: Good morning, everyone. Mostly sunny for today. Temperatures 85 to 90. Mostly clear. 65 to 70 tonight. Tomorrow, mostly sunny, 85 to 90. Friday, mostly sunny, 85. Some showers. Thunderstorms Saturday, low 80s. Showers, thunderstorms, 80 on Sunday. And Monday, mostly sunny, 80 to 85. I'm staff meteorologist Bill Jackman on the Virginia News Network.
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1: I'm Thomas Cage, BNN Sports. The American League dominated the National League 4-0 in the All-Star game from Philadelphia. National star C.J. Abrams and James Wood failed to record a hit while Foster Griffin pitched a clean inning. Orioles catcher Adley Rutschman did not tally a base knock in his only at-bat. Over on the NBA hardwood, the Wizards dropped to 2-1 following a 99-87 loss to the Bulls. Washington battles the Clippers tonight. The Baltimore Ravens have been named ESPN's 2026 Sports Humanitarian Team of the Year. The annual award was presented Tuesday night in New York City. ESPN says the Ravens were honored because of their long-term investment, aligning ownership, players, staff, alumni, nonprofit partners, and fans around, building one of the most comprehensive youth development platforms in professional sports. 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That's sports. I'm Thomas Cage with the Virginia News Network.
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3: Highlights from USDA's latest crop progress report includes a fast-paced corn silking.
4: We do see some faster progress in parts of the upper Midwest.
3: With other tidbits from USDA meteorologist Brad Rippey, including
4: soybeans, exactly half of the crop blooming. That is ahead of the five-year average of 44%. The U.S. cotton crop, one thing that's been notable about this season is just how average it has been in terms of progress. U.S. peanut crop, roughly two-thirds of the crop pegging by July 12th. The national number is 65%, equal to the five-year average. Meanwhile, U.S. rice, we passed the one-third mark on heading progress during the week to reach 35% on July 12th. Winter wheat, the harvest is moving along very quickly. Spring wheat numbers for the week ending July 12th. Heading progress is right on par at 72%.
3: I'm Rod Bain reporting for the U.S. Department of Agriculture in Washington, D.C.
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6: Weather. Good morning, everyone. Mostly sunny for today. Temperatures 85 to 90. Mostly clear, 65 to 70 tonight. Tomorrow, mostly sunny, 85 to 90. Friday, mostly sunny, 85. Some showers, thunderstorms Saturday, low 80s. Showers, thunderstorms, 80 on Sunday. And Monday, mostly sunny, 80 to 85. I'm staff meteorologist Bill Jackman on the Virginia News Network.
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8: Our pledges to our Christian flag. I pledge allegiance to the Christian flag and to the Savior whose kingdom it stands. One Savior, crucified, risen, and coming again with life and liberty to all who believe.
9: To our Bible, I pledge allegiance to the Bible, God's holy word. 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
10: To our American flag,
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10: Thank you.
11: Nahum, chapter 1. The Burden of Nineveh, the Book of the Vision of Nahum the Elkoshite. God is jealous, and the Lord revengeth. The Lord revengeth and is furious. The Lord will take vengeance on his adversaries, and he reserveth wrath for his enemies. The Lord is slow to anger, and great in power, and will not at all acquit the wicked. The Lord hath his way in the whirlwind and in the storm, and the clouds are the dust of his feet. He rebuketh the sea, and maketh it dry, and drieth up all the rivers. Bashan languisheth, and Carmel, and the flower of Lebanon languisheth. The mountains quake at him, and the hills melt, and the earth is burned at his presence. Yea, the world and all that dwell therein. Who can stand before his indignation, and who can abide in the fierceness of his anger? His fury is poured out like fire, and the rocks are thrown down by him. The Lord is good, a stronghold in the day of trouble. And he knoweth them that trust in him. But with an overrunning flood he will make an utter end of the place thereof, and darkness shall pursue his enemies. What do ye imagine against the Lord? He will make an utter end. Affliction shall not rise up the second time. For while they be folded together as thorns, and while they are drunken as drunkards, they shall be devoured as stubble fully dry. There is one come out of thee that imagineth evil against the Lord, a wicked counselor. Thus saith the Lord, though they be quiet, and likewise many, yet thus shall they be cut down when he shall pass through. Though I have afflicted thee, I will afflict thee no more. For now will I break his yoke from off thee, and will burst thy bonds in sunder. And the Lord hath given a commandment concerning thee, that no more of thy name be sown. Out of the house of thy gods will I cut off the graven image and the molten image. I will make thy grave, for thou art vile. Behold upon the mountains the feet of him that bringeth good tidings, that publisheth peace. O Judah, keep thy solemn feasts, perform thy vows, for the wicked shall no more pass through thee. He is utterly cut off. Chapter 2. He that dasheth in pieces is come up before thy face. Keep the munition, watch the way, make thy loins strong, fortify thy power mightily. For the Lord hath turned away the excellency of Jacob as the excellency of Israel. For the emptiers have emptied them out and marred their vine branches. The shield of his mighty men is made red, the valiant men are in scarlet. The chariots shall be with flaming torches in the day of his preparation, and the fir trees shall be terribly shaken. The chariots shall rage in the streets, they shall jostle one against another in the broad ways. They shall seem like torches, they shall run like the lightnings. He shall recount his worthies. They shall stumble in their walk, they shall make haste to the wall thereof, and the defense shall be prepared. The gates of the rivers shall be opened, and the palace shall be dissolved. And Huzzab shall be led away captive. She shall be brought up, and her maid shall lead her as with the voice of doves, tabering upon their breasts. But Nineveh is of old like a pool of water. Yet they shall flee away. Stand, stand, shall they cry, but none shall look back. Take ye the spoil of silver, take the spoil of gold, for there is none end of the store and glory out of all the pleasant furniture. She is empty and void and waste, and the heart melteth, and the knees smite together, and much pain is in all loins, and the faces of them all gather blackness. Where is the dwelling of the lions, and the feeding place of the young lions, where the lion, even the old lion, walked, and the lions whelp, and none made them afraid? The lion did tear in pieces enough for his whelps, and strangled for his lionesses, and filled his holes with prey, and his dens with ravin. Behold, I am against thee, saith the Lord of hosts, and I will burn her chariots in the smoke, and the sword shall devour thy young lions, and I will cut off thy prey from the earth, and the voice of thy messengers shall no more be heard.
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7: A pilot has died after a plane crash in Spotsylvania County. The plane crashed into a John Deere dealership across from Fredericksburg's Shannon Airport yesterday morning. 78-year-old Roland Babcock of Rutherford Glen was the only person on board. The plane reportedly took off from the airport, spent about 15 minutes in the air, and then crashed as it headed back to the facility. The cause of the crash is under investigation. Virginia's getting part of a $45 million settlement from Cash App.
8: The Office of the Virginia Attorney General announcing the settlement with Block, Inc., the owner of Cash App, this week. They say the settlement will resolve allegations that Block misled consumers about the safety of Cash App and failed to protect them from fraud. 46 states are involved in the settlement. Virginia will receive more than $845,000 of the $45 million, which the Attorney General's office says will be used for other efforts to protect consumers. I'm Katie Gray.
7: Virginia is developing a first-in-the-nation mobile app to merge its four statewide missing person alert systems. State lawmakers approved $400,000 to build an app called the Guardian Network. Managed by the state police, the platform will combine existing Amber, Senior, Ashanti, and Cody alerts into one system. Unlike traditional one-way alerts, the new tech allows two-way communication so users can submit tips, upload pictures, and share sightings directly with investigators. McDonald's is set to introduce a new Caesar sauce to its menu, sparking mixed reaction from customers. The sauce will be available on the Caesar snack wrap and the Bacon Caesar McCrispy. Some fans are excited about the new addition, but some are calling for the return of McDonald's Caesar salads, which were removed in 2020. The Caesar sauce is the latest addition to McDonald's menu, following the return of the fried apple pie and Big Mac sauce for a limited time. I'm Rebecca Hughes.
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12: Good morning, everyone. Mostly sunny for today. Temperatures 85 to 90. Mostly clear, 65 to 70 tonight. Tomorrow, mostly sunny, 85 to 90. Friday, mostly sunny, 85. Some showers, thunderstorms Saturday, low 80s. Showers, thunderstorms, 80 on Sunday, and Monday mostly sunny, 80 to 85. I'm staff meteorologist Bill Jackman on the Virginia News Network.
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2: Good morning, everyone. Mostly sunny for today. Temperatures 85 to 90. Mostly clear, 65 to 70 tonight. Tomorrow, mostly sunny, 85 to 90. Friday, mostly sunny, 85. Some showers, thunderstorms Saturday, low 80s. Showers, thunderstorms, 80 on Sunday, and Monday, mostly sunny, 80 to 85. I'm staff meteorologist Bill Jackman on the Virginia News Network.
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Johnson on the fiddle from Chip Red. Bud Burr on the banjo, Silver Bud. Larry Jackson on guitar. Yeah. Rick Henson on the bass down there. And my name's Dan Smith, and this is the Southern Star Bluegrass Band. Thank y'all for coming. God bless you. 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
2: So we question in our mind, are they living, are they there, and how are they? 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But that isn't true, my friend. There is a resurrection.
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2: Well, the Apostle Paul had come to him and had preached to him that there was going to be a resurrection. They didn't grasp that, but what they did grasp was one day that Christ was coming back to earth again. Now, they got that in their heads, and some way they got a fixation on it. The fact is, people in this day and time sometimes get a fixation on prophecy, and they want to know every little detail about the prophecy. They want to know every little detail about what's going to happen. They want to know what day it's going to happen on. They want to know what year it's going to happen on. They want to know what each thing in Revelation means, and they want to apply it to some country or some leader or some person. And most all of us disagree about that, and most all of us get off track about that. And the truth is that Paul did not write this to the Thessalonican Christians for the benefit of them making a lot of little itty-bitty things about the dead and about prophecy. He wrote to them this wonderful thing so that their hearts would be comforted, so that when they considered their dead, they would consider their dead in a good way and in a scriptural way, and their souls would be comforted. In fact, it's the last thing he says is comfort one another with these words. It's the same reason that Jesus uttered the wonderful things that he did in John chapter 14. Let not your hearts be troubled. You believe in God? Believe also in me. In my Father's house there are many mansions, he said, and if it were not so, I would have told you. I'm going to prepare a place for you, and if I go and prepare a place for you, I will come again and receive you unto myself, that where I am, there you may be also. He didn't utter that for us to get it down and analyze it and tear it apart. He uttered it because his disciples were distraught because he was going to die, and for them, death was a dead-end street. They had no hope of the resurrection, and they had not seen the resurrected Christ yet. So their hearts were troubled. He opened the door of eternity and let them glimpse in to the light that was on the other side. And when he said, he had been saying, I'm going to die, I'm going to be crucified. And he was going out toward the Garden of Gethsemane, and they sensed that this was his last day on earth. So what's going to happen to him? Where is he going? He's not going to be anymore. We thought he was the Messiah. We thought he was God in flesh, but he's going to die, and that's going to be the end of it. And he said, no, that's not the end of it. Look on the other side. I'm going someplace. I'm going on a trip. And where am I going? I'm going to my Father's house, and there are many mansions there. I'm going there and prepare a place for you. And one day he said, I'm coming back, and I'm going to get you and take you to my Father's house, and there we're going to be together in my Father's house. And I'm telling you, this was the best news they had ever heard. They had never, ever heard anything like this before in their life. It was the same when the Apostle Paul in 1 Corinthians chapter 15 wrote that wonderful scripture on the resurrection. And in that scripture, you know, he told us how it would be. How that, well, we look like we are now. We go into the ground and we dissolve and we become like the earth. And to the Corinthian people who were Greeks, that was sort of the end of everything. And Paul said, not so. He said, a corn of wheat cannot grow except it fall into the ground and die. But if it do, it will come forth and be more glorious than it ever was before. And so he writes to the people in Thessalonica, Greece, and he tells them this wonderful thing because they had a problem. And you say, well, what was their problem? Well, Paul had preached to them that Christ was coming back to earth again. Paul had preached to them that Christ was going to come back, and when he came back, he was going to take us all to be with him. And they thought, well, that's wonderful. So everybody in Thessalonica was just waiting. One day he's coming back. In fact, some of them thought he was coming back next week or next year, and they thought, well, let's use this to work. So they just quit their jobs and quit doing what they were doing. And Paul told them, you have to occupy until he comes. You have to keep doing what you're doing until he comes, because we don't know when he's coming. And that's the one thing that no one ever knew, was when he was coming back. He was explicit that he was coming back, but he said no man knows the day or the hour. And sadly, throughout the years, we've had religious people who have tried to fix it. They've read through the scriptures, and they've calculated, and they've done all of their calculations, and they've decided, well, he's coming on such and such a day. And all of them have been wrong. 100% of them have been wrong. So I caution you, do not do that. They have not given us this knowledge in the Word of God for us to sit down and calculate when even Christ did not know when he was here on earth. You say, what do you mean, did not know? He said, no man knows the day or the hour, not the Father, not the Son, but only my Father, which is in heaven. And that's the only person that's ever known. And God has known from day one when Christ is coming back. But when Christ was here as a man on earth in limited knowledge, he himself did not know when he was coming back. How in the world could you know it? Or some religious leader or some cult leader, how could they know it? My friend, you're just wasting your energy when you sit down and calculate all these little things and try to figure it out. The truth is that Paul is writing this to the Thessalonican Christians because their hearts are troubled. And he wants them to be comforted. That's why we're having this message today, is so that your hearts can be comforted. The truth is that they said, well, Christ is coming back. So they thought, well, next week, next month, next year. And the sad thing was, it went on and it went on and it went on. And as time went on, well, Brother John died and Sister Sally died and little Jamie died. And they were Christians. They believed in the Lord. And they trusted in him. And they tried to live their best. And the Holy Spirit had come on them. And they had been real Christians. And they knew they'd been real Christians. But they died. So when Jesus is coming again, they're going to be dead. They're going to miss it. They're going to miss his coming. So what's going to happen to them? So the people in Thessalonica were distraught in their minds and in their hearts because they're worrying. Our dead are dead. And when Christ comes back again, we'll see him and we'll know he's there. But I don't want to leave grandma. I don't want to leave my baby. I don't want to leave my husband or my wife or my child. I don't want to leave my neighbor or friend in the grave. And I'm going to be with Christ and they're going to be dead. They're going to miss it. Paul writes to them some things that you need to hear today. Number one, and this is to comfort you. Number one, he writes, I want you to know. I do not want you to be ignorant about this. This is not a mystery that nobody knows the answer to. This is not a question that there's no answer to. He said, I want you to know the answer. I do not want you to be ignorant about this. And then number two, he said, the Lord is coming. We need to mark that down, my friend. The Lord is coming. Jesus promised, I will come again in John 14. And in the book of Acts, when the angels were there and he was ascending up into heaven, they promised this same Jesus that's going away will come again in like manner. And throughout the scriptures, we look for the coming of the Lord. They were not wrong about that. The Lord is coming. The trumpet will sound. The voice of the archangel will come forth from heaven. And the Lord himself, not some angel, not some emanation, not some spirit, not something else, but Jesus Christ himself is coming back from heaven to this planet, to this earth. The one, yes, the one with nail scars in his hands and a spear print in his side and nail prints in his feet. The one who hung on the cross and the one who was laid in Joseph of Arimathea's tomb. The one who resurrected on the third day and walked around 40 days with them in his resurrected body. That Jesus, the Lord himself, is coming back from heaven and his foot is going to step on the Mount of Olives, and he's going to set up his kingdom. But my friend, when he comes first, he's coming for something else besides to set up his kingdom. And you say, well, What's he coming for? Well, number one, the trumpet's going to sound, and the voice of the archangel is going to call out, and I'm not sure everybody in the world's going to hear it. But there are some people who are going to hear it. There are some people who are dead and in their graves who are going to hear it. There are some people who are alive and walking around on this planet, and they're going to hear it. I don't know that the president will hear it. I'm not talking about George W. specifically. I'm just talking about whoever's holding the office. I don't know that the head of the United Nations will hear it. I don't know that the military generals will hear it. But I can tell you there will be people on this earth who have washed their robes in the blood of the Lamb, who have made themselves right with God. And my brothers and sisters, they're going to hear the trumpet sound and the voice of the archangel. And when they hear it, a wonderful thing is going to happen. Now, you have to catch something in what he's saying. He's also saying in the scripture that the Lord is going to bring them with him. Hello. And he's also saying that they're going to resurrect from the ground. Now, when the trumpet sounds, and when the archangel cries out, and the Lord himself comes down from heaven into the air, that's where he's coming, where the clouds are, over the earth. And when he breaks into our atmosphere, every single person from the beginning to the end who has died and is saved, not every person that's dead, but every person who is dead and has been saved, my friend, is going to hear that voice, and their bodies are going to animate and rise up out of the ground in a glorified body. Hallelujah. This is the hope of the Christian. This is what makes us drive and work and go forward. This is the hope that Christians have, that one day there's going to be a glorious resurrection. You say, well, what about us that are here? There's going to be a glorious change. Can you imagine the blind man walking around, and he's a Christian, and suddenly he hears the voice of the trumpet, and his eyes open, and his body changes in the moment, in the twinkling of an eye, at the last trump, and he suddenly sees Jesus Christ coming in the clouds of power and great glory. Can you imagine the crippled man who's never walked, or the paraplegic who is confined to a bed or a wheelchair, who suddenly hears the trumpet because he's a Christian and the voice of the archangel, and suddenly his body is changed instantaneously, and he rises from his wheelchair to meet the Lord in the air.
1: Pastor Eddie Kendall's message today was just a portion of a sermon from the pulpit of Bethel Chapel, the church at Clendenin. Pastor Eddie and the congregation of Bethel Chapel invite you to be their guest this Sunday morning for worship and preaching at 11. Once again, Pastor Eddie Kendall.
2: My friend, those who are dead in Christ are asleep with him. 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But their spirits are with God. You say, how do you know that? Because Paul at one time says by revelation from God that to depart is to be with Christ.
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3: 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He ran for Congress. He lost. He was nominated for vice president. He lost again. But he knew only those who never tried are the real losers. And Abraham Lincoln was no loser. 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
2: Good morning. Here's the WNRV forecast for you Wednesday. Sunny skies this afternoon, the high of 91 degrees, winds from north-northwest, 1 to 5 miles per hour. Clear sky tonight, low of 66, winds will be light and variable. Currently here at the WNRV studio, sunny skies and 72 degrees here, 1 minute after 10. 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

0: Thank you very much. Thank you.
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0: You know what that la-di-di means, don't you?
1: Now, tell me.
0: That's hillbilly for say la-di.
1: Well, la-di-di.
0: Hey, where's Bobo at?
1: I ain't seen him around a few days. You know, he might be down at the station end, dude. Well, let's go on down.
0: Let's go find Bobo. Actually, I think Bobo finds you.

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0: Welcome to the June 2017 special broadcast of the Floyd Radio Show from right here inside the Cube at the Moss Art Center at Virginia Tech. Today we are excited to bring you the Floyd Radio Show to our beautiful neighbor community, Blacksburg, Virginia, home of the Hokies at Virginia Tech. We have a great show this afternoon. From Johnson City, Tennessee, we have Bill and the Bells. Also from Johnson City, Tennessee, we have Amethyst Kia. From Stokesdale, North Carolina, the Jeff Little Trio. And just recently relocated to Floyd County, Virginia, the Earl White String Band. We want you to sit back, relax, have a good time, and enjoy the Floyd Radio Show. The Floyd Radio Show on the road, just down Route 8 from Floyd, Virginia, from the Floyd Country Store. It's great to be here in Blacksburg at the Cube at the Moss Art Center. Let's hear some more from the Earl White String Band.
1: Thank you, Ralph. And welcome, all you folks out there and all you people in Radio Land. We're going to start this out with a tune called Ducks on the Pond. And there's a little story behind this tune. And this one is a tune about a guy who offed his wife, and he threw in the bottom of the pond. And every year, the ducks would gather around the pond right about where she fell. They would just sit on the pond and gaze as if they were looking down on her face. So this is called Ducks on the Pond. I know it's very dismal, but, you know, that's a cool tune.

0: We are thrilled to bring the Floyd Radio Show for the first time to Blacksburg and to the Virginia Tech campus. Blacksburg, for all you non-history majors in our audience, traces its roots back to the 17th century when European settlers made their way westward into the frontier across the Blue Ridge Mountains toward the New River. They met Native American families whose ancestors had claimed this river valley and these mountains as their homes for hundreds of years. At first, the parties tried to get along, like all new neighbors do.
1: Well, hey there. We just moved into the neighborhood. Oh, it's just so peaceful here. Sure beats the rat race of the old fort where we used to live. And I don't miss those mosquitoes and the yellow fever outbreaks one bit. I sure hated that place.
2: Welcome to the neighborhood. We're the Tudelos. My family has lived here for many years. Anything we can do to make you feel more at home, just let us know.
1: Well, that's awfully nice of you. Actually, my wife is baking a cake, and she's out of sugar. You mind if we borrow a cup?
2: Certainly.
1: Can we borrow some eggs, too?
2: No problem.
1: Well, now that you mention it, my grass is really high, and wouldn't you know it, the mower's in the shop. Can I use yours?
2: Okay.
1: Is it all gassed up?
2: Yeah.
1: You know, if you really want to help, we're thinking about installing a small little garden, just a few beans, some tomatoes, in our backyard. It's not that big. And come to think about it, we want to build an addition on our cabin. Let me just come out and say it. Could we use just the teeniest bit of your land?
2: How much land are we talking about here?
1: Oh, not too much. Well, let's say from here to the Ohio River.
2: No way, Jose.
0: After that introduction, things got tense pretty quickly between the Europeans and the natives. In 1755, the French and Indian War raged throughout North America as France and its Indian allies fought the British and their own Indian allies for control of the continent. That same year, a band of Shawnee warriors attacked the settlement of Draper's Meadow, just a short walk from this theater near the Duck Pond today. The Shawnee killed 5 settlers and took several more as prisoners. Among those captures was a young mother named Mary Draper Ingalls, who eventually escaped from her captors and walked nearly 600 miles following the rivers that led her back toward her home at Draper's Meadow, where she was greeted by her loving husband, William Ingalls.
3: Hi, honey. How was your trip?
4: How was my trip? I was captured by Shawnee warriors 5 months ago. I just walked 600 miles through the woods and briars to get back home. I'm bloodied, bruised, soaked to the bone, and I'm cold. And I've eaten nothing but berries and roots. I'm starving.
3: Wow, that's a real bummer, honey. You know, now that you mention it, I'm a little famished myself. Say, did you get any of those lime-flavored nachos while you were out? I might nosh a little bit while I'm watching the game.
0: That was the moment when Mary Draper Ingalls employed some of the warrior tactics she learned from her captors. And William Ingalls learned that a man without a tongue can't enjoy his nachos, lime-flavored or otherwise. Back in those days, this was wild, untamed country, like a home football weekend, only all year long. In 1797, a man named William Black tried to impose order upon the frontier when he laid out the land he inherited from his father into 16 symmetrical blocks, which would form the heart of a town that would bear his name. In 1798, that town of Blacksburg was founded. A charter was ratified, roads were built, and almost immediately, local folks started debating about what to do with the town's old middle school property. A controversy that rages to this day.
5: We need to tear down the school and build a trading post. Beaver pelts, elk hides, and skunk fur hats, that's what people want, and plenty of parking. People got no place to park their ox carts in this town.
6: No. What we need is a gated fork with luxury bunk houses, goose feather beds with chamber pots under each one.
7: What this town really needs is an inn for tourists who travel down the macadamized road.
6: Ooh, and a theater with the most gigantic stage in all the valley.
7: We need a tavern and an ordinary One that serves flagons of fresh brewed beer made right on the premises and farm-to-table dining.
5: What does that even mean, farm-to-table dining? All food starts on a farm and ends up on a table. I just stuck a hog yesterday and had the loins on my table by supper time.
7: I'm telling you, this bunkhouse, you guys, has to be the way to do it.
0: The debate goes with no end in sight. Blacksburg changed forever in 1872 with the founding of the Virginia Agricultural and Mechanical College, a place of higher learning that was founded on the site of another failing school known as the Preston and Olin Institute. An act of Congress known as the Morrill Act provided the money for this new land-grant college, which was founded to teach young men the skills to make it in the new industrialized economy of the 19th century Virginia. Agriculture and Mechanical College changed its name to Virginia Polytechnic Institute and State University, VPI, known nowadays simply as Virginia Tech. William Addison Caldwell, a farm boy from neighboring Craig County, was the first student to show up on October 1, 1872. He walked all the way from his home in the Sinking Creek Valley, some 28 miles, to enroll at the new college.
8: 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I'm Ad Caldwell, and I want to learn all the new ways of farming and mechanics to help my family.
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8: Howdy, Miss Amber.
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8: Well, I don't know if I like an identification passport. Back on the farm, if we needed to know who a stranger was, we'd just holler at him across the field and say, "Hey there, stranger, who are you?" And then they'd holler back and say who they was, and that'd be the end of it.
9: That is so cute. Okay, now let's get you signed up for your classes. This quarter at Virginia Agriculture and Mechanical College, you can choose from two very awesome electives, agriculture or mechanical.
8: I reckon I'll do the agricultural.
9: That is such a great choice. You can always do mechanical next quarter. Now that the academics are out of the way, let's talk about our social clubs. We have three student life organizations here at the VAMC that are off the hook. We have a fraternity for farmers, a club for mechanics, and the Society for Civil War Amputees.
8: Nothing in robotics?
9: Mm-mm. No, not unless you consider a self-raking reaper a robot.
8: Well, what about something for the video gamers?
9: No, but we're adding military tactics next quarter, and that will include live shooting with real rifles.
8: I reckon I'll pass on your clubs.
9: Totally fine. We want you to find your own path here at VAMC. We don't judge. Now let's settle up your tuition. That'll be $10 for this quarter.
8: $10? That's kind of rich for my blood.
9: Well, that includes $6 for academics, and the other $4 is for your student activities fee.
8: What kind of student activities?
9: Oh, you know, things like feeding the chickens, milking the cows, getting up hay for the horses. Hog slop doesn't grow on trees, you know.
8: No, not where I come from either.
0: And so, Addison Caldwell, Virginia Tech's first student, went on to graduate. Not with the class he came in with, but instead with the second crop of graduates, making him the first Hokie to attend college on the 5-year plan. That's just a little bit of early history about Blacksburg, Virginia. A great place to go to school, a great place to work, and a great place to live.
2: So our next musical guest grew up in North Carolina, where his family owned a music shop. The shop was a gathering place for all musicians who could basically just stop by and pick some tunes. At an early age, Jeff Little would regularly sit in with many of the musicians from the region, including one of America's most influential musicians, Doc Watson. These influences helped shape Jeff's approach to the piano and is based on these deep musical traditions. Ladies and gentlemen, please welcome the Jeff Little Trio.
10: Thank you. Thank you so much. It's an honor to be on the Floyd Radio Show. And before we get started with our portion of the show here, on the acoustic guitar over here, he's also a two-time national champion on the five-string banjo. He's from Todd, North Carolina, Mr. Steve Lewis over here, y'all. And back on the acoustic bass, one of the finest upright players you'll hear anywhere. He's from Fleetwood, North Carolina, Mr. Josh Scott on the acoustic bass. Well, we play all sorts of traditional music, but we're going to actually start this set today with an old Django Reinhardt, Stephan Grappelli song. At least it's one of our versions. And it's one called A Minor Swing. One, two, three, four.

Thank you so much. That's some fine picking by Steve on the guitar there, and really good. Well, I'd like to do a little tune right here. They mentioned when they introduced us, I'm originally from Boone, North Carolina, and we're all from that area, but had the great blessing of playing music with pretty much with Doc Watson pretty much my entire life. We used to do a lot of shows together. And one thing about Doc, he played traditional music, but he would choose any type of musician or any type of song to cover, from George Gershwin to fiddle tunes to anything like that. But here's kind of an old blues tune that's been done by blues bands and bluegrass bands, but it's a tune I used to do with Doc a lot. This one goes something like this.

Thank you. Well, we'd like to do one more tune for our portion of this segment of the show here. And being from that region, even though I'm a piano player, I played with a lot of fiddle players and banjo players and that sort of thing. So I ended up doing fiddle tunes and things like that on the piano. So I'd like to do one of those for you right here. And this is like a really famous fiddle song, but you might not hear it too often on the piano. This one's called the Orange Blossom Special. Those are just a few Ray Charles licks to get a little warmed up, that's all.

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0: Thank you.
1: Well, this is a lot of fun. This is the second time I've been on this show, and it's really cool to be here in Blacksburg and be at Virginia Tech. So thank you all for coming. This one's from a guy named Raleigh Puckett. It's called I'm Getting Ready to Go.

Thank you. Amethyst Kia. Our next guests breathe new life into the sounds of the earliest of country music. Let's welcome, from Johnson City, Bill and the Bells.

0: Thanks, folks. We appreciate that. How is everybody? Y'all doing good? Enjoying the show thus far? We're so happy to be back for another Floyd radio show. One of our favorite things to do. Mm-hmm. No, most definitely. Grace has been dreaming about doing that French accent for how long?
1: I'd say about 48 minutes.
0: Dreams do come true.
2: Yes. If you believe.
0: We'll get the bells to sing you one. This is one of our favorites. This is a tune called The Old Lonesome Blues, and it goes like this.

0: Carolina sometime, bro.
1: It's Grace Van Hoff and Kalia Yeagle singing you the old lonesome blues. We always like to do Jimmy Rogers number just about in every set that we do. So we should do that right now. Here's one called The Carolina Sunshine Girl.

Boyd, Virginia. The Floyd Radio Show is written by Rob Leprell, Ralph Barrier, and Dylan Locke, with contributions from our guest and host. 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
3: Mostly sunny for today, an afternoon high 85 to 90. Mostly clear 65 to 70 tonight. Tomorrow, mostly sunny 85 to 90. And mostly sunny 85 Friday. Saturday, showers, thunderstorms 80 to 85. Showers, thunderstorms 80 on Sunday. Monday's outlook, mostly sunny, pleasant 80 to 85 degrees. I'm staff meteorologist Bill Jackwoman on the Virginia News Network.
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4: Even with recent storms, much of central Virginia is still dealing with a growing drought problem.
5: Henrico Fire Battalion Chief Doug Reynolds says the dry ground and lower water levels are increasing the risk of fast-spreading fires, especially in rural areas. He tells CBS 6 the lightning seems to be really violent this summer, and surge protectors are not always enough to protect your home's wiring. He urges residents to call the fire department so they can come by.
6: Checking for those things for you to try to help you out, because we want to avoid your house catching on fire.
5: Reynolds says lightning strikes are creating an added fire threat, and fire officials are urging residents to have electrical systems checked after a strike, as well as take extra precautions during thunderstorms. I'm Thomas Cage.
4: Police are investigating after a 78-year-old man died in a commuter lot in Woodbridge last week. Officers were called to the lot on Old Bridge Road Friday morning following a crash involving a pedestrian. The man was reportedly crossing the Gordon Boulevard exit lane when a Jeep hit him. He died after being taken to the hospital. Police say the woman driving the Jeep stayed at the scene and was not hurt. Virginia Tech has hired Brad Bell to oversee all fundraising for the Hokies athletic department. Bell spent the past 5 years working at the University of Georgia, helping raise money for that school's athletic program. His new title will be Executive Associate Athletics Director and Executive Director of the Hokie Club. He'll begin his new position August 1st. Over three quarters of Americans belong to at least one store loyalty program. You trade a phone number or an email address for discounts, rewards, and special offers at a grocery store, coffee shop, or gas stations. But when you hand over that information, data brokers build a profile on you and they sell that information, and not just to other companies. Scammers also buy it and use the data to develop phishing emails. One tip, use a separate email or phone number just for reward accounts. That way, if your information is leaked, your primary contact information may still be protected. I'm Rebecca Hughes.
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8: Weather.
9: Mostly sunny for today, an afternoon high 85 to 90. Mostly clear 65 to 70 tonight. Tomorrow, mostly sunny 85 to 90, and mostly sunny 85 Friday. Saturday, showers, thunderstorms 80 to 85. Showers, thunderstorms 80 on Sunday. Monday's outlook, mostly sunny, pleasant 80 to 85 degrees. I'm staff meteorologist Bill Jackman on the Virginia News Network.
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1: I'm Thomas Cage, BNN Sports. The American League dominated the National League 4-0 in the All-Star game from Philadelphia. National star C.J. Abrams and James Wood failed to record a hit while Foster Griffin pitched a clean inning. Orioles catcher Adley Rutschman did not tally a base knock in his only at-bat. Over on the NBA hardwood, the Wizards dropped to 2-1 following a 99-87 loss to the Bulls. Washington battles the Clippers tonight. The Baltimore Ravens have been named ESPN's 2026 Sports Humanitarian Team of the Year. The annual award was presented Tuesday night in New York City. ESPN says the Ravens were honored because of their long-term investment, aligning ownership, players, staff, alumni, nonprofit partners, and fans around, building one of the most comprehensive youth development platforms in professional sports. Sports is brought to you by the Virginia State Police. Insurance fraud costs us all. 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That's sports. I'm Thomas Cage with the Virginia News Network.
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5: weather. Mostly sunny for today, an afternoon high 85 to 90. Mostly clear 65 to 70 tonight. Tomorrow, mostly sunny 85 to 90, and mostly sunny 85 Friday. Saturday, showers, thunderstorms 80 to 85. Showers, thunderstorms 80 on Sunday. Monday's outlook, mostly sunny, pleasant 80 to 85 degrees. I'm staff meteorologist Bill Jackwoman on the Virginia News Network.
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1: 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Rest of your Wednesday. Sunny skies this afternoon. The high of 91 degrees. Winds from north-northwest, 1 to 5 miles per hour. Clear skies tonight. Low 67. Winds will be light and variable. Currently here at the WNRV studio on Route 100, sunny skies and 87 degrees here at 2 minutes after 2. 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
4: 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I am your bluegrass buddy, Tim White. Thanks for joining me again here this week on your favorite radio station for the Tim White Bluegrass Show. Going to be playing some good bluegrass music, some old time, laced with some comedy, and a whole lot of good information. So reach over there, turn it up, take the knobs off the radio. Why can't

Yeah, Emmylou Harris from a few years back. I'll go stepping two. Before that, Lorraine Jordan and Carolina Road doing True Grass. Right here on your favorite radio station on the Tim White Bluegrass Show. Here's something to make you move your feet. Here's the new Ballard's Branch Bog Trotters doing some Sally Ann Johnson. Turn it up, take a knobs off.

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0: Yeah, Lou Reed and Carolina from a few years back. Carolina Moonshine Man. Let's go to the Cobweb Corner, listen to some classic Jimmy Martin and his Sunny Mountain Boys.
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7: Yeah, getting the music going again. 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

Yeah, the fine fiddling from Mr. Henry May from down around Mount Airy way, Mount Airy, North Carolina. One of the fine fiddle tunes called Back Up and Push. Before that, the late and great Jim Mills with his five-string banjo and a bunch of his buddies. 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

0: Youngster, did you play Little League? Long time ago, they sent you a little plastics trophy for participating, too, didn't they, sir? You didn't even put your name on it, just mailed it to you. Yeah, because your mama was willing to drive you to practice. We grew up in America. You didn't get trophies unless you deserved one. You hit one over the fence, won a championship. They'd have trophy day. Trophies out on the table. You drive by the Little League field. They building something over there? No, trophy day. And the guy'd come out and say, all right, anybody that ain't winning a trophy, get out of here. This is winter day. Marble bottom trophy. Too heavy to mail. 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Painted in China. And your mother had never ever seen anybody succeed.
1: Oh my God, I never seen a successful person. Let me lick it.
0: That's why everybody our age is all out of our minds, real loud and everything. See, you got white fillings. Open your mouth. Got a little white filling. See, he's got mercury fillings. Look at him. Swamp fillings. You don't want to be anywhere back there. There's no telling what kind of minerals are soaking around in our brains up here. When we went to school, kids, put your math books down, get your science book out, get your mercury out. Oh, yours drip off the desk. Pick that up. You got some in your eye. Let's learn the properties of mercury. Let's throw it against the asbestos wall.
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Hold on, I'm a-coming. Before that, we heard the late, great Kim Wilson talking about how it was in America back when he and I were youngins. 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Chris Steele with the old Dangerfield taking us to the end of this segment.

0: 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And when you get there, tell them Tim says howdy.
1: Well, Thelma Lou hears about this. She'll be thrilled.
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Going back to about 1985, that's Yours Truly with My Five-String Banjo off the Tim White Just for Fun LP, The Nashville Blues. Here's Daniel Grindstaff and the Uptown Troubadours, a little walk on John. Turn it up, take a knobs off.

0: Yeah, from the cobweb corner, flattened scrubs, a cabin in Caroline. Here on the Tim White Bluegrass Show, that wraps up hour one, hour two on the way. Are you a fan of the Andy Griffith Show? 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
4: 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Hey.

Yeah, Mr. Jim Hurst and the Jim Hurst Trio sitting on top of the world. Before that, going back in the cobweb corner, the Johnson Mountain Boys. He's been on the job too long. 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Jim and Jesse and the Virginia Boys featuring Alan, the late Alan Shelton on the banjo with the Chicken Reel taking us to the end of this segment.

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0: 18. 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
1: Brandon Rickman, what a voice that young man has. The Dime Store Rings. Before that, Dan Kaminsky, Never Coming Home. 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Here's John Brown's Dream with Victor Furtado and his Clawhammer Banjo. Possum Road Count coming up next.

0: 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Keeping you informed creatively about the music you love. 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
0: It's time now for this week's Tim White's Possum Road Camp. It's time for the Possum Spotter Club report again, folks. All of our Possum Spotter Club members send me reports each week where dead possums are spotted on America's highways, and I report the possum abuse to you right here on the Tim White Bluegrass Show. Remember, the more dead possums you see, the warmer the weather, and the fewer dead possums you see, the cooler the weather will be. 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Possums, America's most overlooked natural resource. Remember to get your membership card today. Now here's this week's Possum Report. Yeah, folks, a lot of possums out and about, and as usual, I can't get to all the reports. I've printed off several of them, and we'll get to as many as we can. Tina Hobson Tina Hobson says she listens to our Bluegrass Show every Saturday on 96.3 The Possum in the Tri-Cities, Bristol, Tennessee, Virginia. And I appreciate that. I appreciate you listening, Tina Hobson. Also, Minnesota Bob, he says, Possum Report. Hey, Tim, I've been seeing a lot of possums on the highway. Lots of dead, but some alive, maybe 12 total. Saw one at the pit. Now, that's in Toast, so it's good to hear somebody from Toast reporting in again. Guess it must be looking for more seafood from the boil. They had a big one of those big Louisiana-type boils over there a couple of 3 weeks ago. Hope to see you soon, brother. All right, Minnesota Bob, I appreciate that report right there. Park Greer, possum on protected land. Possum on protected land, it says. Hi, Tim. You helped me with my Eagle Scout project back in 2008. I remember that, Park. I love listening to your music and your show. Here's a photo of a possum I found out on a monitoring visit to ensure the conservation values were intact on this property near Roan Mountain, North Carolina / Tennessee. This little fellow was climbing a tree at about 4,500 feet. Wow, and he's got a picture here of that little critter. So it's good to have reports on live possums as well. Especially good. Heidi Vesterm. Did I say that right, Heidi? Heidi Vesterm. Vestrium, maybe. One dead possum. We're reporting one dead possum in Sevierville, Tennessee. Well, thank you for that report, Heidi. We've got it marked down. And Uncle Van Snow from over Snow's Garage in Toast, North Carolina, the possum capital of the world, I've been told. Subject is dead possums. One on Franklin Road just below the shop and on out. And is that a typo, Uncle Van? And on out back of Simpson Transmission beside a 1971 Torino. Okay, well, we got a couple of reports from the possum capital of the world, Toast, North Carolina, this week. I'm feeling better about it. Hey, Possum Spotter Club is on Facebook, and if you don't have a Possum Spotter Club card suitable for laminating for your wallet or purse, take care of that little dilemma in your life. Get that off your bucket list by visiting the Tim White Bluegrass Show.com.

Yeah, good solid bluegrass right there from Ron Stewart. Wayne Taylor doing that lead singing right there. Gotta travel on. Here's the Steel Drivers on the Tim White Bluegrass Show.

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0: Yeah, going back to the mid-1980s, Troublesome Hollow, Dancing with the Angels, here on your favorite radio station. 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

Yeah, the legendary Stoneman family. They're all gone now, folks. Sad to say. But they left us some good music, didn't they? That's going to do it for me this week, folks. Thanks for tuning in. I'll meet you right back here next time. God bless you. I'll see you next time. Brian Sutton taking us out with the Big Scotia.

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4: Highlights from USDA's latest crop progress report includes a fast-paced corn silking.
5: We do see some faster progress in parts of the upper Midwest.
4: With other tidbits from USDA meteorologist Brad Rippey, including
5: soybeans, exactly half of the crop blooming. That is ahead of the five-year average of 44%. The U.S. cotton crop, one thing that's been notable about this season is just how average it has been in terms of progress. U.S. peanut crop, roughly two-thirds of the crop pegging by July 12th. The national number is 65%, equal to the five-year average. Meanwhile, U.S. rice passed the one-third mark on heading progress during the week to reach 35% on July 12th. Winter wheat, the harvest is moving along very quickly. Spring wheat numbers for the week ending July 12th. Heading progress is right on par at 72%.
4: I'm Rod Bain reporting for the U.S. Department of Agriculture in Washington, D.C.
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8: Mostly sunny for today, an afternoon high 85 to 90. Mostly clear 65 to 70 tonight. Tomorrow, mostly sunny 85 to 90, and mostly sunny 85 Friday. Saturday, showers, thunderstorms 80 to 85. Showers, thunderstorms 80 on Sunday. Monday's outlook, mostly sunny, pleasant 80 to 85 degrees. I'm staff meteorologist Bill Jackwoman on the Virginia News Network.
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11: 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Most of us don't have trouble finding time to respond to a crisis. They create a sense of urgency that makes us drop everything to focus on the crisis. The problem is, we've never learned how to do the same with our opportunities. We think opportunities will still be there later when we have more time, but that's not true. 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A wise person will recognize those opportunities and drop everything else to take advantage of them. Is there an important opportunity that God has brought your way? Maybe someone to share Christ with? Make time for your opportunities, just like you'd make time for your crises. It's a smart way to redeem the time.
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4: A fire in Rockbridge County is now 40% contained. The Taylor Hollow fire has burned around 108 acres so far. The U.S. Forest Service says the fire has been burning for several days and that residents and travelers to the area may see and smell more smoke in the surrounding area. Whetstone Ridge Trail and Big Mary's Road have both been closed due to the fire activity. Virginia's ban on expanded polystyrene is in effect. All good vendors are now required to stop using the material to hold food for customers. This includes restaurants, grocery stores, and food trucks. Businesses that do not comply could face a daily $50 fine. The city is offering a one-year exemption for businesses that will face financial hardship making the change. I'm Katie Gray.
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6: Mostly clear, 65 to 70 tonight. Plenty of sunshine, warm, humid weather tomorrow, 85 to 90. Then mostly sunny, 85 Friday. Some showers, thunderstorms Saturday, low 80s. Showers, thunderstorms Sunday with a high of 80. And Monday, mostly sunny, pleasant, warm, 80 to 85. I'm staff meteorologist Bill Jackman on the Virginia News Network.
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1: I'm Thomas Cage, VNN Sports. The American League dominated the National League 4-0 in the All-Star game from Philadelphia. National star C.J. Abrams and James Wood failed to record a hit while Foster Griffin pitched a clean inning. Orioles catcher Adley Rutschman did not tally a base knock in his only at-bat. Over on the NBA hardwood, the Wizards dropped to 2-1 following a 99-87 loss to the Bulls. Washington battles the Clippers tonight. The Baltimore Ravens have been named ESPN's 2026 Sports Humanitarian Team of the Year. The annual award was presented Tuesday night in New York City. ESPN says the Ravens were honored because of their long-term investment, aligning ownership, players, staff, alumni, nonprofit partners, and fans around, building one of the most comprehensive youth development platforms in professional sports. Sports is brought to you by the Virginia State Police. Insurance fraud costs us all. 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That's sports. I'm Thomas Cage with the Virginia News Network.
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2: Mostly clear, 65 to 70 tonight. Plenty of sunshine, warm, humid weather tomorrow, 85 to 90. Then mostly sunny, 85 Friday. Some showers, thunderstorms Saturday, low 80s. Showers, thunderstorms Sunday with a high of 80. And Monday, mostly sunny, pleasant, warm, 80 to 85. I'm staff meteorologist Bill Jackman on the Virginia News Network.
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6: A Virginia school system says this coming school year, they plan to invest in its people. Rocio Rivera has more.
7: The Henry County School Board is increasing teacher pay along with adding school security officer positions. The board approved their operating budget last night and said they're choosing to invest in their people instead of investing in things. They accepted a state grant to fund the two new school safety officers, which will be placed at two high schools. And the new starting teacher salary is going up to $53,000 a year. The district says they hope to attract and retain educators, especially first-year teachers. The changes go into effect this next school year. I'm Rosie Rivera.
6: If the Virginia sky looks a little hazy today, you're not imagining it. More from Rebecca Hughes.
8: Wildfire smoke is once again drifting into parts of Virginia, creating hazy conditions across the Shenandoah Valley. WHSV reports the smoke is coming from large wildfires burning in Canada and is affecting visibility, even though the fires are hundreds of miles away. Forecasters say most residents will not notice major health impacts, but people with respiratory conditions may want to limit prolonged outdoor activity if the air quality worsens. Officials recommend checking local air quality forecasts as a haze moves throughout the region. I'm Rebecca Hughes.
6: Governor Spansberger says the state's general fund revenues are in a surplus. Spansberger announced the surplus for the full fiscal year stands at more than $936 million. She adds the state's revenue has grown nearly 7% in the past year and has been fueled by individuals' income tax and sales tax. Spansberger releasing a statement saying the Commonwealth continues to make clear their commitment to sound budgeting and investments in education, healthcare, and public safety. I'm Katie Gray.
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4: 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Happy. 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
10: Weather.
11: Mostly clear, 65 to 70 tonight. Plenty of sunshine, warm, humid weather tomorrow, 85 to 90, then mostly sunny, 85 Friday, some showers, thunderstorms Saturday, low 80s, showers, thunderstorms Sunday with a high of 80, and Monday, mostly sunny, pleasant, warm, 80 to 85. I'm staff meteorologist Bill Jackman on the Virginia News Network.
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3: Mostly clear, 65 to 70 tonight. Plenty of sunshine, warm, humid weather tomorrow, 85 to 90, then mostly sunny, 85 Friday, some showers, thunderstorms Saturday, low 80s.

0: showers, thunderstorms Sunday with a high of 80, and Monday mostly sunny, pleasant, warm, 80 to 85. I'm staff meteorologist Bill Jackman on the Virginia News Network.
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6: weather.
7: Mostly clear, 65 to 70 tonight. Plenty of sunshine, warm, humid weather tomorrow, 85 to 90. Then mostly sunny, 85 Friday. Some showers, thunderstorms Saturday, low 80s. Showers, thunderstorms Sunday with a high of 80. And Monday, mostly sunny, pleasant, warm, 80 to 85. I'm staff meteorologist Bill Jackman on the Virginia News Network.
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